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5: We have your chance to win four tickets to the Brickyard 400 on Sunday, July 26th, and four tickets to the Pennzoil 250 at the Brickyard on Saturday, July 25th. 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

0: you know what that fan base expects. You know what ownership expects. You know what everything around the team and the expectation is. It can't be anything other than playing for a Super Bowl. So that's where it starts. Now, how realistic is it? Are they better than the Philadelphia Eagles? Do we expect the Washington Commanders to be back where they were 2 years ago? Do we think highly enough of the Giants and the new coaching staff that they're going to make some noise? All of those things factor into can they win their own division, first and foremost. But to me, where this starts is that we already know they have a high-powered offense. They're really, really good. Dak is a great quarterback when he's got the right pieces around him. And even when he's not, he still put up big numbers. He has the right pieces around him. That part you cannot ignore. George Pickens, just we know he's going to play on the tag this year because they didn't get the deal worked out by yesterday. They have CeeDee Lamb. They have an offensive line that if it goes according to not the last couple of years, they'll have health that was not necessarily on their side. It's the defense. They have made such significant strides on defense here that that's why I think Schottenheimer is most comfortable putting this goal out there and not just keeping it in the locker room, because you go and trade for Rashawn Gary to shore up your pass rush. You already made the trade at the deadline last year for Quinn and Win. Let me finish. They traded for Quinnen Williams at the deadline. They were thinking ahead there. They have Kenny Clark there, too. I mean, that came from the Micah Parsons trade. Then, this offseason, they went and added Caleb Downs. They went and, the kid from, I can't say his last name, Ogbonnia, the guy they got at the defensive end. They brought in new pieces on this defense because it was so bad last year. It was devoid of talent. And then they brought in Christian Parker, who is a star, rising star in this league, and will be calling plays for the first time. To me, this is a coach that is not only confident in the players that he has, but that the right scheme and the right coaches are going to be able to lift up the weak link of this team to give them a legitimate shot of being a deep playoff contender with the goal of playing in a Super Bowl.
1: Yes or no? One word answer. Okay. I say no. Both of you. Can the Dallas Cowboys win the Super Bowl this year? Smalls.
2: No.
1: Courtney.
0: I think they can. Why can't they? Why can't they? Just give me two reasons why they can't.
1: Well, it was a yes or no, so that was like...
2: I'll give you two words, Jerry Jones.
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1: We have no idea what's going to happen in Washington. Jaden Daniels, he was an inch away from the Super Bowl in his rookie season and hurt in his second season.
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0: 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Top five teams that can't afford a slow start.
7: I'm Gabe Nigel along with Justin Tinsley. It's going on every single day on every single show here on ESPN Radio, our top five series. And Justin, you've got the honor of the top five teams that can't afford a slow start.
0: Number five.
8: Let's jump right into it. The Dallas Cowboys. There's always pressure here, Gabe, but here's the thing. For once, the bulk of the pressure isn't on Dak Prescott in that offense. I mean, well, there's always a lot of pressure on Dak Prescott in that offense, but they totally overhauled that defense. If you watch the Cowboys last year, they would score 35 points a game and give up 39. They totally overhauled it. I think Christian Parker, the new defensive coordinator that came over from the Philadelphia Eagles of all teams, he's going to have a ton of eyes on him. But Dallas needs a hot start. But they really need an impressive start from that defense. But here's the thing. I've got Caleb Downs as the defensive rookie of the year. So They got to start hot, but that defense has to be even hotter.
7: Yeah, I agree with this one, certainly, but I think it's more on the defense than the offense. The offense is going to be fine right, as long as Dak stays upright, stays healthy. To me, them getting off to a slow start would be 100% on the defense.
0: Number four.
8: Let's go next. All right, number four. I got the Baltimore Ravens. Now, Gabe, I don't play in the NFL, but there's no way in hell you can convince me there are 68 better players than Lamar Jackson. So I'll say that.
7: Doesn't make sense.
8: But Lamar Jackson cannot, and I repeat, he cannot finish 25th in the league in passing yards per game again. That just can't happen. But look here, they signed Trey Hendrickson to the big contract in the offseason after the whole Max Crosby fiasco, and they're going to need a ton out of him. But John Simpson was a huge pickup on the offensive line, and that offensive line is going to have one of the most important jobs in all of sports, and that's protecting Lamar Jackson. And in that division right now, to me, it's a two-team race, so Baltimore needs to start hot just to give that fan base the confidence that they need going into the season, into the second half of the season.
7: I would add here, Justin, that they changed their head coach, and move on from somebody like John Harbaugh and get off to a slow start,
8: yep,
7: whispers and become people shouting very, very quickly.
8: I'm going with the Chicago Bears. I almost went with Green Bay here, but I stuck with Chicago for this reason. For once, the Bears are the hunted and not the hunters. And this is a really good division top to bottom, I feel like, in a lot of ways. But how often do we see in sports when a team has a ton of success in one year that they hadn't had in a long time get weighed down by expectations going into the next season? I believe Caleb Williams is the real deal here. He has the talent to be the best quarterback back in franchise history, if he isn't already, talent wise. Now, look, I know that's not saying a lot given the Bears' history at quarterback, but he's really good. I still believe in Ben Johnson, but there's a ton of pressure on the Chicago Bears to show that last year was not a fluke and it wasn't just a blip on the radar.
7: We spend a lot of time talking about Caleb, and that makes sense. I understand why, and he has to continue his growth. But a big thing for the Bears this year is their defense. Their defense was not mm-hmm. very good last mm-hmm. year outside of the takeaways that they generated.
8: Yep.
7: And that is the most volatile stat in the NFL, the number of takeaways mm-hmm. you have as a defense. So they've got to come up with better solutions defensively if they want to continue to grow as a team.
0: Number two.
8: I'm going with the Buffalo Bills. You sign C.J. Gardner-Johnson. You sign Bradley Chubb. You get D.J. Moore. You got a new stadium. Look, I know Boomer has said for years, and it's one of the most famous phrases in sports media history. No one circles the wagon like the Buffalo Bills. Well, I'll provide an updated remix on it. No team has been haunted by the phrase championship window like the Buffalo Bills. So they're my number two.
7: And similar to the Ravens, fire a head coach. When you have success,
8: mm-hmm.
7: you have to have success quickly to prove that that was the right decision.
0: Number one.
8: This one's pretty self-explanatory for me. It's the Cincinnati Bengals. They haven't won more than 10 games in the season in the last 3 years. This is really about that defense, right? They signed Dexter Lawrence. I love the Jonathan Allen signing. You still have Burrow and Chase in their primes. They have to start hot more than any other team in the league.
7: Yeah, and I mean, how many times do the Bengals get off to a slow start? It happens every single year where they're 0-2, 1-2, and they have to dig themselves out of a hole in what's been a pretty good division historically. Yep. So, yes, it makes complete sense that the Bengals are number one on this list today. Who's the best wide receiver in the NFL? Jeremy Fowler's top 10. That list is out. We dive into that coming up next here on ESPN Radio and the ESPN app.
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10: 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The defending WNBA champion Las Vegas Aces are in the middle of a week-long break. Vegas is having another solid year, boasting a 17-7 record at the midway point of the season. Reigning league MVP Asia Wilson is leading the W in points and blocks per game. Last weekend, her squad defeated the Phoenix Mercury by 48 points in a rematch of the 2025 finals. But the next day, the Aces were blown out themselves, losing by 34 at home to the Indiana Fever. Wilson and the Aces have won three of the last four league titles, so getting every team's best shot isn't new to them.
11: I don't necessarily love excuses. 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
10: The Aces aren't back in action until Monday when they visit the Toronto Tempo. 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

0: sir. 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
2: 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I'm Gabe Neitzel. Coming up next, we go off the grid on ESPN Radio.
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0: just love Taylor's passion and knowledge and the combination. He's our favorite guest on this subject matter and all of them. It's just so much fun.
1: And that picture is so unbelievable. 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
0: I'm so glad we got IVs next to each other at the American Century Championship. 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All right, let's take a break here on the Rich Eisen Show. 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

0: Hi, you guys. Hey, Chris, how's that ring treating you?
1: It's great. It's really weird. I'm doing, I roll it a lot. I take it on and off a lot. Got to get you getting used to it.
0: Yeah.
2: Fantastic.
0: Rich lost two of those.
3: That's true.
2: Ring three.
0: That's ring three.
2: Wife one, ring three.
0: There's still time. Don't worry.
2: This is 1.3. I've lost it twice. But in good places, right?
0: I mean, it's a
2: one
0: great
2: lake. One's at the bottom of Lake Como.
0: One's
2: at the bottom of at the Bahamas.
0: Yeah.
4: Wow.
0: Yeah.
4: Both good spots. Yeah.
2: Yeah.
5: So if you're going to lose, if you're going to lose a ring, then that's
2: it's not like at the bottom of the sink.
0: Are you name dropping locations?
2: I'm just saying where they are.
0: Yeah.
5: You didn't lose it at Doc Wilder Beach.
0: Yeah. When I was at Clooney's, I jumped in the water.
5: I was in Italy.
2: And I didn't say that.
4: You were off Orlando Beach.
1: Doc Wilder. Okay.
0: Yeah, I just
2: did. We got one more read to do right here. 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Susie is here getting ready for women's sports now later on today at 6 Eastern time. The Indiana Fever is kind of like the Dallas Cowboys right now, Suze, and the fact that you could come up with the best game to actually beat the Cowboys, but everyone's just going to come back on the next day and talk about how the Cowboys lost and Dak Prescott, what he didn't do right. And basically, you know, like Golden State went into Indiana last night, crushed them, and all I'm sure that everyone's talking about today or
0: is Caitlin's contusion or lack thereof. Caitlin's or was she fouled, was she not? That's what happens every time.
1: I've not watched this video.
0: Fever play. every time the Fever play, that's all people want to talk about is what she's saying in the post game and did she or did she not act aggressively towards the refs. I want to talk about Caitlin Chen's crazy drive to the left of the basket up and over Leah Boston. I do, Rick.
2: Okay.
0: I do.
2: No, I know, but that's just not the world in which we live.
0: That's it.
2: Certainly, as you just pointed out, Chris, and I know you were talking about it before, TJ, that, you know, if she's like, I got hit and I have a contusion and I got to deal with that. And then you look it back and you're like, where did that happen?
1: When did you get hit?
2: Right.
1: Where?
2: You know, and it's so, you know, off the rails in that regard that it's tough to not talk about.
0: Right.
2: You know?
0: Well, because it's unfortunately right now we're in a time with the WNBA where the headlines are not positive and it's a real drag because there's incredible play to be seen almost every night out there.
2: Right.
0: But what we're getting the most of are negative headlines.
2: And so I know you've got a good show in store. We've
0: Alexa Philippou, our insider, coming on to talk about what she's hearing about the latest with the WNBA, with the statements, with whether or not Adam Silver was involved. We'll talk about Olivia Miles as well and her status. Ball. We've got Allie Krieger to come on. She's going to take a look at our Miller Lite ball that we have, which is a World Cup awesome giant ball that we actually gave to Sarah Tiana as a wedding gift, but we kind of took it back to go back on the set. It's pretty sick. Have you seen it?
1: I've seen it. It's cool.
0: It's a giant soccer ball that you put ice inside. You shove your beer cans around to keep it cold during matches. So we're going to talk about Gotham last night because Allie Krieger was there and she won a championship with them.
2: Okay.
0: And just a little name drop. My guy Flava Flav stopped by.
2: Okay.
4: Yeah, boys.
0: Or like, yeah, girl. And
2: yeah, girl.
0: We may or may not have talked about Cool in the Gang.
2: Now he's got because Flavor Flavor's coming on this show tomorrow to talk about the She Weekend where he's getting together the women's champion soccer team bobsled skeleton.
0: It's he started with water polo. He started talking about the discrepancy in attention for women's sports, and after the women won gold with the Olympics, he said, "You're not getting celebrated at the White House. I'll have you to Vegas." So it is She Weekend.
2: She Weekend, and it brought Sarah Tiana back to Las Vegas.
1: Yeah. Couldn't get enough. She went back.
0: Is she going to go to the little Chapel of the West and stop by for posterity?
2: Just a review?
1: Yeah, just to
2: check the review.
1: Check her work.
2: Is she celebrating your 1 week anniversary back
1: in Las Vegas? Back there. Can't get enough.
2: What happens there stays there, and then you go back there.
0: Unless it's on Women's Sports Now.
2: I'm here and you're there.
0: Watch that next week.
2: Oh. Okay, there you go. All right, that's later on today.
4: Mm-hmm. And tomorrow.
2: And then tomorrow, Flavor Flav's on this show. Eric Braden's back.
4: Oh,
1: hey.
2: Gonna have him back.
4: I can feel it.
2: That's good. Susie what,
0: is
2: Schuster.
0: Is he going to do more reads?
2: We got to talk about that after the show. 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

0: Michael Phelps, Usain Bolt. But at the end of the day, like when you see that, you get inspired. You definitely get inspired to take care of your body, to keep on doing the right thing for your team. And there was one play throughout the game that he had like 2-3 dribbles or somebody pushed him down. And then you could see like all of his teammates sprinted like to help him out. Like this, like you have to earn that. The respect that he has from his teammates, that's earned, you know. And I see myself like that's the blueprint. LeBron James, Cristiano Ronaldo, Lionel Messi, they set the blueprint. And you just got to have to follow, right? It's hard. You have to be disciplined. You have to be dedicated to your craft, but it's there. And if you want to follow, you follow. If you don't want to follow, you know, you go home. But I definitely got really, really inspired watching him play yesterday. And hopefully in my career, I'm able to do something like that.
1: That was live in the Giannis Antetokounmpo introductory press conference as a member of the Miami Heat. I'm Andy Gresham for Freddie Coleman. It's Freddie and Harry here on ESPN Radio, the ESPN app, streaming on ESPN Plus. And, well, he's happy to be there. And I thought that Messi question, Harry, was pretty interesting from the standpoint of, hey, man, you know, everybody, like every athlete kind of goes through it at some point in their life, even the great ones. And maybe this is kind of your messy moment in a way where there's a pivot and it's better for your career.
2: Yeah, Andy, there were a lot of things that Giannis mentioned that I thought was just pretty damn awesome. And what we're going to do, we're going to touch on those things in the next segment. So, ladies and gentlemen, don't touch that dial. Make sure you stay with us, because we have a lot to say on what we just heard from Giannis Antetokounmpo.
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0: be able to get the touchdown. So you talk about bringing in a wide receiver and maybe making adjustment in other parts of your offense. I think early on, we'll see the connection from May and A.J. Brown, but just A.J. Brown's presence, as you and I talked earlier with number one wide receivers, you have him around the goal line, get that extra player out of the box. Now you got Ramondre Stevenson to 225 pounds, hopefully going downhill.
1: Look, I love that Josh McDaniels at times had both of these guys on the football field at the same time at the running back position.
0: Yep.
1: And I love how he mirrors plays together, run game, pass game, to be very, very efficient from a play calling standpoint. But let's not forget about Romeo Doubs, too. I think that was a massive addition. A guy that can win at all three levels, can win one-on-one on the outside, is a precise route runner. I think he's going to also play a pivotal role for the New England Patriots for 2026, along with A.J. Brown as well.
0: They got Romeo Doubs. You nailed it, Harry. He wins one-on-one. They didn't have anybody that could win one-on-one on the outside consistently enough for their liking. So that's why Doubs is there. We know that Brown. And then what do they do in the slot? New England teams have done it differently. They put Randy Moss there a bunch. They put Julian Edelman there a bunch. And I know we got to run because Harry and I talking football, we'll never shut up for crying out loud.
1: Thanks.
0: It's Freddie and Harry on ESPN Radio and the ESPN app. We are presented by Progressive Insurance. A former Lakers great says teams don't want everything that comes with Braun. Good Take Hot Take is next on ESPN Radio.
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0: 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You can hit us up on the old Twitter machine or X at The Real Gresh at HDouglas83. Dabo Swinney says when it comes to his Clemson Tigers, everybody is focusing on the wrong thing. 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
10: After one round at the Open Championship in Southport, England, Jackson Suber is the leader in the clubhouse. He fired a 5-under today. A couple of players are tied at minus 4 for second. Action continues early tomorrow, at least according to us, it's early in the U.S. Coming up tonight in the WNBA. The schedule includes Portland at Washington. They'll start in just a few minutes at 6. New York is at Dallas for an 8 o'clock start. The second half of the Major League Baseball season. Tonight, just one game, though. The Phillies, who hosted the All-Star game, they stay in Philadelphia to take on the Mets. Everybody else returns to action tomorrow, including the Cubs hosting the Twins, the Cardinals playing the Diamondbacks, and the White Sox facing the Blue Jays this weekend. The Bulls are playing the Lakers right now in an NBA Summer League game. Coming up this Saturday, Victory 103.9 has Major League Baseball at 6:30, Dodgers and the Yankees. Victory also has the NASCAR Cup Series Sunday evening at North Wilkesboro for the Window 50. The NTT IndyCar Series is on 92 on the Axe this Sunday evening from Nashville.
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0: Leuven up front there, a guy that was, you know, kind of projected as a third, fourth round pick, and said, I want to come back. I want better than that. I'm going to get better. I'm going to get bigger. We're going to win more, and people are going to pay more attention to me at the defensive end position. They bring in Keenholz from Ohio State, a little bit different, you know, situation than Coach Brohm has done. You know, in the past, bringing in three other transfer quarterbacks before that and you know, the fourth consecutive year here, all those guys had experience. Keenholz doesn't. And they were a little bit more polished pocket passers, where Keenholz can create and is much more of a dual threat. So just interesting to see how Brohm utilizes his skill set and just tries to get the most out of him.
1: By the way, watch your back, man. Brent Key's looking around going, you didn't mention Georgia Tech, Mac. Mm-hmm. Watch yourself. Watch yourself, brother.
0: I don't know how much time we got. I didn't hear rap from the producer. I should have kept going.
2: Can't name the whole conference. That doesn't make sense.
1: Hey, by the way, remember this. It's been 4 years for you. Congratulations to you and your bride and your daughter who's four. You got a baby boy coming in about 20 days.
0: Come on.
1: Front to back, brother. Remember that. Front to back.
0: That's right.
1: Front to back.
0: That's right. No doubt. You know, Mama's hot. It's summertime down here in South Carolina, so she's ready. She's ready to get that thing out of here. Let's go.
1: Get out of here. That kid's cooked, man. Get him out. Get him out. Let's roll.
0: Right.
1: Congratulations,
0: right.
1: Mac. Thank you so much, brother, for all the insight. We'll talk to you soon, man.
2: Thanks, Eric.
0: Y'all are the best. Have a great show. Appreciate y'all.
1: Thanks, man.
2: Nobody wants to have a baby more than a woman who's pregnant in the summer. I am speaking from experience. You cannot wait for that kid to make an appearance. Front to back, Ian, not so applicable to boys.
1: See, I think that, look, I had two girls. But
2: very important with girls.
1: Oh,
2: very
1: yeah. Got to go front to back. But, you know, on the little bitty kids, man, it can
2: crevices
1: in there, and you got to lift up the franks to get to the beans. And, you got to go front to back.
2: Very familiar with all of it. And the places that it can get stuck, and there's wrinkles, and there's all sorts of stuff going on. However, the infection, you don't have to worry about the UTIs the same way. So there you go. Coming up next here on Amber and Ian, more cleanly advice, but also trapped in a crappy situation, if you will. This is sort of related.
1: You don't want to miss this.
2: This is sort of related to what we were just discussing.
1: It kind of is.
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